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2: 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I'm Drew.
4: I'm Sam. This is Put
2: the Music
4: in Its
2: Coffin?
4: Yeah.
2: What you just heard was Our Lady of the Highway by Vitreous Humor. Before that was Error by Bygones. Before that was Robocop and Girlfriends. And before that was New Year by Creation Amor. So, the elephant in the room. vibe changed a lot. I feel like And I'd like to argue that it's not that severe of a shift. It's all about the production, because I feel like
4: it's all about your
2: perception.
4: Perception, yeah.
2: That girlfriend song. It has like those like looping guitar, which I'd say is quite minimalist, quite postmodern. But
4: okay,
2: you can argue me on that. Bygones, Zach Hill, Side Project. Of course, it's just crazy amount of talent going to the musicianship there and the composition. And then I just kind of capped that off with a more standard post-hardcore song. Still a lot of cool, like...
4: Well, you didn't talk about Creation Amor at all.
2: I did. I said that both the Creation Amor song and the Girlfriend song had, like, looping guitars.
4: I thought you were just talking about
2: phrases.
4: Oh,
2: the phrases.
4: Okay,
2: it's like the phases, like Steve Reich.
4: Yeah, true.
2: That's where all music comes from. We're gonna keep
4: okay
2: going forward. It's a whole mess of what we're playing next.
4: By the way, in case you were wondering, it's 59 degrees now, not 61. It's dropped 2 degrees in Pittsburgh, Pennsylvania, where we are, and it's raining.
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0: 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Here's what it said.
1: 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I will reiterate, WPTS Radio 92.1 Pittsburgh. I love you.
2: We love you too, Michael.
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2: You're listening to WPTS Radio. That music's loud. I'm Drew.
4: I'm Sam.
2: Did I say the name of the program?
4: No, you didn't. It's Put the Music in Its Coffin. Sorry.
2: Named after a Shadow Ring album.
4: Yes.
2: What you just heard was Tarmac 23 by Sunset Girls. Before that was Horatio 1 by Ground Zero. Before that was Haven't Lived After Pop by Pittsburgh natives Don Caballero, and that was the beginning of the set of that run of tracks.
4: We were talking while the music was going on, of course, and I was mentioning that I hadn't heard Ground Zero before, but I have, just not that record. I've heard Consume Red,
2: yeah,
4: which is amazing.
2: Yeah,
4: and
2: I think, yeah,
4: everybody listening now, listen to that also
2: if you want.
4: I mean, if you liked that Ground Zero track,
2: but. Yeah, no, Revolutionary Pekingese Opera version, whatever. It has a whole bunch of issues. It's one of those, like, it wasn't on. I don't even know if it's on streaming. You have to find it if you want to on one of those websites that sells CDs, because it is. All of Ground Zero's music is, I think, only on CD. But yeah, talked about in, like, noise rock circles. I remember I researched them a lot, but I'm not sure exactly, like, what connections they have. Because I put them in my head next to, like, Boredoms. Both being from Japan, of course, but that kind of noisy experimental, all coming from the same scene. And then Sun City Girls, it's a super recent discovery for me. I was recommended to them off of my enjoyment of Thinking Fellows Union Local 282. For the number, right?
4: Yeah.
2: Pretty similar, pretty different. A little harsher, a little weirder. But it's what we're all about. Anyways, this is Put the Music in Its Coffin on WPTS Radio. Sam, do you have anything else to
4: say? Oh, no.
2: I want to cut you off there.
4: No, I didn't have anything else to say.
2: We have just a few more tracks.
4: Yeah, just three more.
2: Try and get through. It's going to be a squeeze, but hang tight and see you in about 20 minutes.
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1: I'm OMG, I'm Sam.
0: Wow, that was, what was that all about? You listen to Put the Music in Its Coffin. The song you just heard was... What was it called? Wow, that's crazy. I should know, because I picked it.
1: Because it's your favorite.
0: 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We Write Threnodies, We Write with Explosions by Storm and Stress. Before that was Of Information and Belief by June of 44. And before that was Feather of Forgiveness by Polvo.
1: Our sudden interruption is due.
0: I will say, whenever we learn how to do this, they tell us don't mention technical difficulties, because normally the listener wouldn't notice. But my computer did crash. Just playing the music, so that's why I cut out. So we're a little thrown off.
1: Yeah, but
0: it's perfectly fine.
1: Yeah,
0: we do get to spend time with you talking about what we just heard,
1: dear listener.
0: You put me on to Storm and Stress.
1: I did. A couple years ago for Drew's birthday, I gave him a Storm and Stress record.
0: A sophomore effort.
1: Mm-hmm.
0: And then June of 44, this is what we were talking about while the music was playing, not on mic. If you go on Rate Your Music, there's like all these like made-up categories. One of them is called Chicago School. And it's like, I feel like that's like, just like the rock music that we like Gaster Del Sol, Tortoise,
1: Sea and Cake,
0: always plays Tortoise. Yeah, June of 44. They're not from Chicago; they're from Louisville, but they fit pretty solidly into that descriptor. And then Polvo, it was classic. I wanted to do like mainly math rock, but then I diverged away from that. We all diverged a bit from that.
1: Didn't we?
0: Some further than others. Polvo's classic math rock, I highly recommend. If you're into that sound. But yeah, anything you have to say about our
1: My
0: show.
1: Dad saw Polvo in the 90s.
0: Didn't like that?
1: No, he likes like dad rock, you know, like XTC.
0: No punk rock.
1: And Talk Talk, well, not the good Talk Talk records. I mean, well, the better ones. But anyways,
0: yeah,
1: that's beside the point. Good music. I love Polvo.
0: And yeah, that's just about it for us. This has been Put the Music in Its Coffin on WPTS Radio.
1: Bye.
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0: Shepherd's game. 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America made Power 50. 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Straight crushing them. 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
1: Yeah.
0: Straight crushing them. 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

ain't losing no sleep. 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
0: Right, right. Does the name Feeble Little Horse mean anything to you?
1: Well, what?
0: How about Jane Remover? Does that ring any bells?
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1: 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You got me.
0: Lock him up, Sarge. We got another one. Luckily, you don't live in that world. 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

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I am a workhorse. 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
1: 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Congratulations, my dear. 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

white tees, ragtop, drop down, sunshine, palm trees, rolling by the OZ. Freeze, walking to the spot, girls drop down on both knees. 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I'ma show you how to live it up, fill a cup, Clico bottles with models, trying to give it up without asking. 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Meanwhile, for us, it's just a Tuesday night.

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0: bunch of like sound over there, so I have to this like it's like set up like this. 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
1: Look, name another rougher gunner, rainy summer runner, sway stopper, lane switcher.

chasing some different views. 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I still do sailors like a sport. Shrimp tail in my bay, ordered and paid for it. 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

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Bigger plans make the fence jump over. The grass is greener than you told us. 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
1: Have you been exposed to dreadful, unpleasant, downright embarrassing pop music? 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

0: you gotta slow down. Oh, please slow down. You're going so fast. 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Please.
1: I'm sorry. I can't stop. I'm listening to WPTS Radio. It's too good. I can't stop.

0: The city of Pittsburgh wants to know how safe you feel while traversing the neighborhoods with their State of Mobility and Safety Perception Survey. Responses will be used to better shape Pittsburgh transportation initiatives and maintenance. Residents can access the questionnaire on the Department of Mobility and Infrastructure's website until August 7th.
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till I got E-R. I spit them crazy rap tunes like Hee-Haw. Toker, blow fish scale, no B-Rock. Take a snow for yourself, show to see he raw. See he raw. That shoe shouted, don't snuff your nose off. Then put the news in the street, Tom broke off. Cause of you shouted, met a bad snow. Out of Brooklyn and that Brooklyn beat. Straight

backwards and backwards. Keep that venomous face in the place of an angel. Bringing that bloodshot back to the table. In a vet Terran, earthbound hellion. 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Woke up in a city, answer my life maple. If you come straight from the

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0: Oh, finally. I've been on hold for like 2 hours, man. I'd like to order a large pizza with mushrooms, pineapple, pepperoni, and extra cheese. But not that fancy feta cheese you guys put on there. If I find feta cheese on my pizza, I'll throw it away, man.
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0: No, I swear I got the right number. This is, 412-383-9787, right?
1: Yeah. 412-383-WPTS. That's our request line. Do you have a song request, or did you just want to talk with one of our DJs?

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0: First of all, I love it. Quick question. 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
0: I see it. Let's give it a shot. Oh my god, we're having a fire! 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Oh, the burning!

0: Know your rights if you plan to protest. Where can you protest?
1: You're allowed to protest in any public forum. 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
0: Can your free speech be restricted?
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don't go down to church. I miss my mother. 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

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But it's so good.

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Ash, French, bread, money, fat, animal, spoil, my own fast car. Demerit, take you to the show. 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

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Granny yelling, go Cubs, Cubs ain't playing. My little brother is a funny dude. A lot of funny happened to him. My other brother pretty funny too. Ain't seen him in a minute though.

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1: Oh, phew. At least some places have some sense.

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0: I'm sorry. It's not you. It's WPTS.
1: Oh my god. Are you breaking up with me?
0: I'm sorry, the music. It's just
2: too... 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
1: 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One of my friends must have.
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0: Where did you get it?
1: Dad, I don't...
0: Answer me. 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

0: Littering isn't just lame. 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
1: Hey, Jabroni, what you doing there?
0: Bro, I gotta get in shape for the summer. You got any tips?
1: 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It gets me pumped.

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Another party, I guess. All I ever hear from over there is underrepresented artists, new music, and a variety of genres. I guess I should finally ask what they're playing. Hey, are you here about the noise? Yeah, I'm sorry. I just have WPTS radio playing at my house.

0: You found increased screen time. Did you know increased screen time can cause eye strain, headaches, eye dryness, and even insomnia? A few simple measures can be taken to decrease these side effects. First, try keeping your screens about 25 inches away from you, as it is easier on your eyes. Next, adjust your room lighting so your screen is not significantly brighter than your surroundings. And finally, remember to blink and take breaks, as screens cause you to blink often than normal. I bet you're going to be thinking about blinking next time you're on your phone, aren't you?
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0: 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Does the name Feeble Little Horse mean anything to you?
1: What?
0: How about Jane Remover? Does that ring any bells?
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1: 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You got me.
0: Lock him up, Sarge. We got another one. Luckily, you don't live in that world. Tune into WPTS.

The city of Pittsburgh wants to know how safe you feel while traversing the neighborhoods with their State of Mobility and Safety Perception Survey. Responses will be used to better shape Pittsburgh transportation initiatives and maintenance. Residents can access the questionnaire on the Department of Mobility and Infrastructure's website until August 7th. In 30 years, it won't matter what shoes you wore, how your hair looked, or what jeans you bought. What will matter is that you listen to WPTS Radio.

0: It is my precious. Audiences, don't forget, you're listening to Gollum Radio. But that's wrong. Master says this is WPTS Radio.
1: A lie.
0: Wicked. Tricky rabbits.
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0: Shut up.

Hello, hello, everybody. Good morning. Welcome back. You are listening to WPTS Radio, a brand new show. This is Get Innocuous with DJ Acorn. I'm thrilled to be back. It's been a while since I've been in the hot seat. I feel like I've cooked up a really beautiful set for you today, and I'm really excited to share. My theme, what I went off today, is warm weather music. So it started as spring, but I feel like I have some that sound more summer in there. It's been pretty rainy around here, so we have some rain a little bit all over the place. How I feel with weather and music, you get what I mean. So stay tuned. We'll just jump right into it. Once again, you are listening to Get Innocuous on WPTS Radio.

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WPTS Radio is honoring the achievements of notable Asian American and Pacific Islanders this month. Yo-Yo Ma was born in Paris to Chinese parents and was a musical prodigy who began playing the cello at just 4 years old. He quickly rose to international fame. Over the course of his career, Ma has recorded more than 100 albums, won numerous Grammy Awards, and helped bring classical music to broader audiences through collaborating across genres. Beyond performance, he founded the Silk Road Project, bringing together artists from different cultures. His legacy extends far beyond the stage, using music as a tool for global dialogue, education, and unity.

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1: 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You just heard Little Challengers Thing by me and my good friend Caroline Shut Up. Those last songs you just heard were Michael A. Grammer by Broadcast, Sleigh Bells by Real by Sleigh Bells, excuse me, Long Forgotten Fairy Tale by The Magnetic Fields, and first in that set was Distribution by The Help. That Help song is a song that I was listening to a lot this time last year, and it really brings me back. I feel like a lot of these were, you know, May flowers kinds of songs. Feels like rainy weather. Right now, it's 53 degrees with a high of 66 and a low of 50. It's going to be cloudy today. Kind of a nice break after it's been disgustingly hot and rainy all week. I don't know how that works, but I'm excited. I'm going to the zoo with a very good friend of mine after this. I'm very hyped. I've been here for like around almost 2 years, I think, and I've never been to the zoo, so I'm very excited. Hope we can all get out and do fun things today. Enjoy the okay weather. Not as gross as it was before, though. Yeah, that's about all I have. We're going to get right back into it with more warm weather music. Stay tuned. 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
4: 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Responses will be used to better shape Pittsburgh transportation initiatives and maintenance. Residents can access the questionnaire on the Department of Mobility and Infrastructure's website until August 7th.

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1: 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Those last songs you just heard were Trans Cocktail Airlines by Layla France, Fall for Her, Nobody Else by Runner and Bobby, Paces, Feeble Little Horse, Bitter by Laundry Day, Kicked Rocks by Leem, and, Falling Out of Love with You by The Six. Sorry about that. A whole bunch of bangers, a little all over the place. That last one, Trans Cocktail Airlines, was a recommendation from my old co-host, DJ Music, sorely missed, but it sounds like the kind of crazy thing that she would play. I had a good time, though. I mean, gets you in vacation mood. Shout out, summer and spring, warm weather music. And I just want to talk about that Laundry Day song, Bitter. I love that one so much. One of my absolute favorites from them. I beef with Laundry Day a lot on my shows. I used to, they kind of fell off with their most recent album, in my opinion, and they're touring again. They're touring a second time but now it's the deluxe version of this album that came out in October, and the deluxe version is 4 more songs. Like, I think we can relax. But all their songs that are when they were being annoying in high school are my favorites. That one is from their 2023 album, I believe, Younger Than I Was Before. And the whole theme of the album is like school aesthetics. They would perform in these like fake school uniforms and little sweater vests, and it was a very good time. And that's a beautiful song from that album, Bitter. Shout out, I love that one. But yeah, that's all I have. Enough with my freaking yammering. We can get back into warm weather music, so stay tuned for more of that. Once again, you're listening to Get Innocuous on WPTS Radio.

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It's the music of the future. What's that, Globnar? My friend from Rigel 7? Sorry. The music of the future and of the present.

Hello, hello, everybody. Welcome back. You are listening to Get Innocuous on WPTS Radio. Those last songs you just heard were Fake Bossa Nova by The Pancakes. Before that, Forever Lover by Chinese American Bear. Before that, Cracked by The Tights. Before that, Delivery Boy by The Courtneys. And first in that set was Break My Heart by La Sera. These are all very springy. I know I've been playing summer songs, but these feel very spring, May to me, even though it's been a little gross, rainy. I hope that these are a little bit brighter and more fun. That song Delivery Boy, I totally stole from my friend DJ CD. Shout out to her. But I think it's a great one. Delivery Boy, You're Such a Fox. Like, come on. That's so much fun. And Chinese American Bear, I stole from just the radio generally. I think there's a lot of Chinese American Bear fans here at the station, so grateful for all of them. But something else that I would like to tell you is that WPTS Radio also exists on the internet. 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You might be listening on the WPTS Radio website as we speak. You can go check out the fun things on there. Chat out. But coming up next, we are getting into more warm weather music, some crazier ones. Well, we're going to do electronics things later on, but gently getting into the crazier, more fun, upbeat, summery, warm weather next. So stay tuned for that. Once again, you are listening to Get Innocuous on WPTS Radio.

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0: I don't know, but it was good, so I must have heard it on WPTS Radio. WPTS Radio is honoring the achievements of notable Asian American and Pacific Islanders this month. This is the story of Jasmine Cho, a baker, activist, and storyteller. Based in Pittsburgh, Cho creates intricate cookie portraits that honor Asian American figures and bring attention to voices often overlooked in history. What began as a creative outlet quickly became a platform for advocacy, especially during a rise in anti-Asian hate. Through her detailed designs and thoughtful storytelling, Cho educates her audience while celebrating culture and representation. Her work is a meaningful reminder of how art can spark conversation and leave a lasting impact on communities both locally and beyond.

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1: Hello, hello, everybody. Welcome back. You're listening to Get Innocuous on WPTS Radio. Those last songs you just heard from Last to First were Stranger by Hins and Green Chatten, I believe. I always think Green like the Minecraft YouTuber. I don't know if that's right. Source Decay by the Mountain Goats, Hypnosis by Ravina, Reichenbach Falls by Racing Mount Pleasant, Teenage Dreamer by Fang, and first in that set was Wanna Be Where You Are by The Velt. These are really good. I think this is good for symbolic in my set as well as transition from spring to summer. These all sound like, well, some of these were a bit rainier. The Mountain Goats song is kind of depressing, but it's All Hail West Texas is a great album, so whatever. And that song, Wanna Be Where You Are by The Velt, I just think is perfect. I was beta testing this set on my friends when I was home for a couple weeks by playing this in their cars and seeing what everyone thought. And these were popular ones, so hope you enjoyed. I also have something else to tell you. Sorry. And that is WPTS Radio continues to have open applications for DJ summer shows. That's what you're listening to right now. 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I think that's all I have for right now. My next set is the crazy electronic one that I'm very excited about. So stay tuned for more warm weather music coming up. Once again, you are listening to Get Innocuous on WPTS Radio.

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0: Absolutely.

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Welcome back. You are listening to Get Innocuous on WPTS Radio. Those last songs you just heard, from last to first, were Can't Take My Eyes Off of You by Tommy February 6, You're the Reason I Believe in Ghosts by Starry Cat, Strawberry Casket 2 by Peachel and Jackie Dream Phlegm Angel, Gas Addict by Tommy Fleece, Position Famous by Frost Children, and first in that set was Ideas for Conversations, 14C4 by Ideas for Conversations. I'm everywhere today, excuse me, but good times regardless. This is, the most abrasive it's gonna get, don't worry. A lot of crazy electronic ones on this set. That Ideas for Conversations song, I saw them open a couple, 2 weeks ago for Evanora Unlimited, and they were great. They were good energy. Are they kind of ear reheated nachos? Some say, maybe. But I do think it's more, I don't know. I feel like a lot of the electronic stuff can sound the same. And if you find a song that's good, why hate? Even though I just brought up a point to hate on. Whatever. And the Tommy February 6 song, shout out to, once again, my old co-host, DJ Music, who put me on to Tommy. So Tommy full set. Both Tommy Fleece and Tommy February 6, if you think about it. But, yeah. Coming up next will be our last set of warm weather music. Even though it's kind of cloudy out, it's 56 degrees right now with a high of 66 and a low of 50, so same as it was before, but yeah, not terrible. I think it's kind of welcome after the gross rainy weather that we have had, but whatever, go out, enjoy yourself. Coming up next are our last couple tracks of warm weather music, so stay tuned. 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
0: 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Does the name Feeble Little Horse mean anything to you?
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0: How about Jane Remover? Does that ring any bells?
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1: 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You got me.
0: Lock him up, Sarge. We got another one. Luckily, you don't live in that world. Tune in to WPTS.

Hello, hello, everybody. Welcome back. You were listening to Get Innocuous on WPTS Radio. Those last songs you just heard were Everyone's a VIP to Someone by The Go Team, Hollow Boy by This Is Lorelei, Quiet Heat by Power Plant, and before that was Great Release by LCD Sound System, my favorite, if you couldn't tell by the instrumental that you're hearing right now and the title of this show. But this was the first installment of Get Innocuous. I am your host, DJ Acorn. I'll be here all summer. I hope you enjoyed this warm weather music, but that's all I have for you today. Stay tuned to hear what's up next, and be sure to tune in next week. See you then. Goodbye. Once again, you're listening to WPTS Radio.

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You are listening to Back in Your Head here on WPTS Radio. I'm your host, Joe Hammer, and I'm so excited to be here today. I have a lot of great music for

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Interested in all that Pittsburgh has to offer? The Neighborhood Fleas showcase local artisans, musicians, fights, and more throughout the summer and fall. Shenley Plaza hosts Fleas on the first Sunday of every month until October, while Fleas and Southside Works fall on the second Sunday. 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
1: WPTS Radio is honoring the achievements of notable Asian American and Pacific Islanders this month. Sabrina Liu is a labor leader and community advocate based in Pittsburgh. She founded the local chapter of the Asian Pacific American Labor Alliance, helping connect Asian American workers to resources and advocacy. As an immigrant herself, she has dedicated her work to supporting others facing unsafe conditions and unfair treatment on the job. Her work continues to strengthen both labor rights and representation for Asian American communities in Pittsburgh and beyond.

Hello there and welcome. You are listening to Back in Your Head here on WPTS Radio. I am your host, Johanna. What you just heard there was Diane with O Song. Before that, we had the Kooks with Shine On. Before that, we had Julia Jacklin with Coming of Age. Then there was Charlie Bliss with Heaven and the Black Keys with Run Right Back. It is currently still cloudy out. I believe it is in the 60s. Let me double check. Yep, currently 60 and cloudy. And I guess it's going to be that way for a while. And also, you might be aware that WPTS Radio also exists on the internet. Yes, that's right. I know that there is the old school way of tuning in on 92.1, but you can also visit WPTS Radio online. 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They have a lot of great stuff on there, and you know, maybe you might find something new and interesting to read. Maybe you might find a new artist or band that you like. Who knows? I have a lot of great music coming up on the way, and just stay with me, and thank you so much for listening.

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1: The city of Pittsburgh wants to know how safe you feel while traversing the neighborhoods with their State of Mobility and Safety Perception Survey. Responses will be used to better shape Pittsburgh transportation initiatives and maintenance. Residents can access the questionnaire on the Department of Mobility and Infrastructure's website until August 7th.

Hello there and welcome. This is Back in Your Head here on WPTS Radio. I'm Johanna. What you just heard there was Ladytron with Destroy Everything You Touch. Before that, we had Giant Drag with Cordial Invitation. Before that, we had Courtney Barnett with Nobody Really Cares If You Don't Go to the Party. I do really like Courtney Barnett. And before that, we had Isley, one of my favorite bands for a very long time, with Telescope Eyes off of their debut album, Room Noises. Before that, we had Juliana Hatfield with Where Are You Now? And to start it all off in this little block of music, we had Tancred with Joey. Thank you so much for listening. I have been enjoying this show so far. Little rusty, but you know, I think I'm doing okay. I've had a lot of fun finding these songs for you. I hope you've enjoyed it as well. Just really all the music that I've enjoyed listening to over the years since the last time I had a show. And I don't know, there's always indie music for everybody, so maybe listening to this today, you found something you really thought was interesting and wanted to check them out some more. Or, I don't know, maybe you didn't like anything at all. It's all right. It's just, you know, college radio. That's how it goes. I have a lot of more music for you on the way, so if you're feeling so inclined, you can keep listening. And thank you so much.

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Hello there and welcome. This is Back in Your Head here on WPTS Radio. I'm Johanna. You just heard Spanish band Heinz with New For You. Before that, we had Jay Som with Tenderness. Before that, we had local band Sad Girls Aquatics Club with Oh Billy, which is one of my personal favorites. It is about a cat, which, I don't know, it's great. Before that, we had Spoon with Hot Thoughts. Before that, The Beths with Silence is Golden. And to start off this block of music, we had Purity Ring with Fine Shrine, taken from their debut album, Shrines. They were just in Pittsburgh not too long ago. I think earlier this month, played at the Roxian for their latest album, and that's pretty awesome. It is almost time for the end of the show. So dramatic. I've had so much fun playing music for you guys. I hope you enjoyed as well. I'll leave you with a little more songs before the end, and we have another show coming for you right after this. As always, it's been a pleasure, and remember, because I am a community member DJ, you also can be a DJ here at WPTS Radio. They have open applications for DJ summer shows. 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

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I'm D-Day. You're listening to The British Invasion. You're on a Thursday afternoon. Thank you for being here. Thank you for listening to WPTS, the student-led radio station here at the University of Pittsburgh. Going to play some tunes for you for the next couple hours. I'll be here till 3. Hopefully you enjoy what you're going to hear. Get you some weather and sports updates along the way. Enjoy.

Welcome back. That was a band called The Flock of Seagulls and the song Iran. Prior to that, we heard The Smiths from the album The Queen is Dead. That was There is a Light That Never Goes Out, a classic from The Smiths. Leading us off with the

Game just started, top of the first, so you can hop right on that one. We'll see how the Buccos do today. The weather outside's gloomy. We'll get you a full weather update shortly. Going to kick off the next set. This one should be a little surprise for you. We'll see if it's something that you like.

tonight. Supergrass there, Caught by the Fuzz. 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I'm D-Day, this is the British Invasion. Prior to being Caught by the Fuzz by Supergrass, we had Sam Fender laying down some hypersonic missiles. That was from his, I believe his debut album, Hypersonic Missiles. We heard Raphael Sadiq with Leopard Skin Pillbox Hat. That is a cover of Bob Dylan from The Chimes of Freedom, the songs of Bob Dylan. And have it on good information, today is Bob Dylan's 85th birthday. So happy birthday, Mr. Zimmerman. Prior to Raphael Sadiq with his Bob Dylan cover, we heard Helen Shapiro, Walking Back to Happiness, from her Essential Collection. That was a shout-out ode to my dad, whose first crush was Helen Shapiro, so had to check her out a little bit. Weather today, a little bit gloomy outside, if you've had the opportunity to get outside today. Currently 63 and cloudy here in Pittsburgh. We're looking at a high of 66. More rain in the forecast throughout the weekend. So Friday, Saturday, Sunday, Monday, got a chance of rain. Good chance of rain every day. So if you're looking to do outside stuff, try to get it done today and keep your eye on the radar. All right, we're going to get back to the tunes and see what we got queued up for you here. Got the power voice of Dolores coming your way here on WPTS.

It was Eddie Vedder and Pearl Jam with the song Indifference from the Verses album, which I believe was Pearl Jam's second album, maybe their third. I'll find out. Get back to you on that. I'm D-Day. 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I want to do a quick PSA. 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Going to get back to the tunes here on WPTS. It's a little band called The Wonder Stuff.

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Watch this. This is the heavy, heavy monster sound. The nuttiest sound around. So if you're coming off the street and you're beginning to feel the heat, well, listen, Buster, you better start to move your feet to the rockin'est, rock-steady beat of madness.

a little bit of madness there for you. In case you needed any, in case you were short on the madness, there's a little bit for you. I'm D-Day, this is the British Invasion. You're listening to WPTS Pittsburgh 92.1 on the FM dial. Happy Thursday. I've been playing some tunes for you, got a little bit lost in the music there. That was Madness, One Step Beyond, a classic from a couple years ago. We also heard Pete Yawn with the song For Nancy. That's off the album Music for the Morning After. We heard Smokey Robinson with the tracks of My Tears. Some Jeff Buckley with Hallelujah. We also heard The Wonder Stuff, Caught in My Shadow. So that should bring you up to speed.

All right, that was Debbie Harry and her buddies from Blondie. Hanging on the Telephone. Classic. Good stuff. 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This is the student-led radio station here at the University of Pittsburgh. Thank you for listening. I'm D-Day. This is the British Invasion. Hanging out with you on a Thursday afternoon. Prior to Blondie, we heard No Doubt with Spiderwebs. It was James with Sometimes. We heard The Who with Substitute from more than a few years ago. Liam Gallagher with One of Us from his solo effort, Why Me, Why Not. And prior to that, we heard Liam when he used to play with his brother in Oasis and the song It's Better People. So, nice little set there. I did want to tell you about Pogo. 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All right, going to get back to the tunes here on WPTS. We'll let my mysterious guest DJ pick a few before we get off the air as well. So thanks for listening. This is the British Invasion. Stay tuned for more hits. Or music, either way.

Okay, okay. That was The Cure with Boys Don't Cry. Although I heard sometimes they do, but don't tell anyone. We also heard Roachford with Only to Be With You. That's from the collection, the Roachford Files. But Roachford's still going strong, Mr. Andrew Roachford. We heard from Hurricane Number One with Step Into My World. We heard Blondie hanging on the telephone. So it takes us back to the start. Thanks for listening to The British Invasion here on WPTS Pittsburgh today. We're here at 92.1. on the FM dial, the student-led and ran radio station here at the University of Pittsburgh. Still cloudy outside, 64 degrees. That's your final update on that. And looking at your Pittsburgh Pirates, six inning. They're up 4-1. Can they hold on today? We'll see. We'll see. We live in hope, right? So I appreciate everyone listening. We got another song or two before turning it over. On the 3 o'clock hour, but appreciate you listening today. Stay tuned for a few more here on WPTS as we wind down the British invasion here in WPTS Radio.

right, that one's not quite working out as I had expected. Was hoping to end with Joker Man. Let me see if I can get this fired up for you. I'm pretty sure I can. Maybe I can't. This will be a true test of my DJ skills. But it's Bob Dylan's birthday, and I feel like we need to properly end this show with a song from Bob. So let's see if we can fire up the Joker Man.

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So if your love is a true love, baby, you won't let me go.

Yeah, sultry tenor saxophone by Doug James puts me in the mind of Pittsburgh's Eric Spaulding. That was Duke Robillard, You Won't Let Me Go. I'd like to send that out in this whole set to the memory of Kenny Kellner. Kenny Kellner, who passed away on Monday. Great Pittsburgh drummer and all-around good guy. Played with a lot of

0: Yeah, that's Jimmy Reed getting his steps in. I'm gone to New York, even if I have to walk. Before Jimmy Reed, we heard Ronnie Earl, I Smell Trouble. That was the voice of Ronnie Earl's guitar. And singing the song was Kim Wilson. You guessed it. Started off the set with Big Dave and the Ultrasonics, Money and Love. 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
0: Oh, yeah, that's a beautiful thing. 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And then Friday comes along, and every Friday it's DJ DK from 1 to 3 p.m., the Funk Master, laying it on you, telling you all about what's going on from James Brown and beyond. DJ DK, every Friday on WPTS Radio. Let's get back to the blues.

Oh, yes, indeed. That was a Cray Cray alert. Robert Cray doing Jealous Minds from his Sweet Potato Pie record. That was written with Jim Pugh and Kevin Hayes, the drummer, and Jim Pugh, of course, a piano player and organ player extraordinaire from Little Village record label out in California and all over the place. Before Robert Cray, we heard Aretha Franklin, Rock Steady. And we started off the set with a really great record. That is that was Nitty Gritty by Coco Taylor. And 1969, this record is produced by Willie Dixon, who, of course, plays bass on it. It's got Buddy Guy all over it, every single track, and shares the guitar duties with Matt Guitar Murphy on some cuts and Johnny Shines on some of the other cuts. Really, Coco's debut record, and it's raw, and it's gritty. And that was Nitty Gritty by Coco Taylor. You're listening to WPTS Radio. Let's talk. Let's Talk is a mental health campaign started at Pitt to destigmatize depression and educate students about mental illness. 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My name is Jimmy Adler. 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

Yeah, send it to me. Bring it on home. That was the voice of Miss Luann Barton with Jimmy Vaughn on guitar. That's Jimmy Vaughn's record called Play. He plays blues, ballads, and favorites. That, of course, tune was a Little Richard tune. Send me some love and send it, I pray. And before Jimmy Vaughn, we heard Clarence Gatemouth Brown from 1949. Mercy on me. And we started off the set with the fabulous Thunderbirds from Once Upon a Time. That was one of their staple songs called The Crawl, a brand new dance called The Crawl. Actually written and first recorded by a cat before he went to Chicago and changed his name to Lonnie Brooks. He was Guitar Junior from down in Louisiana and wrote a brand new dance called The Crawl. Hey, you're listening to WPTS Radio, and that was some Texas blues. And I'd like to get down and deep now. Let's take it to Chicago for a moment and hear a couple of the real kingpins.

0: Oh, yeah. But hey, John, come here. John.
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2: 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Thanks, brother.
0: Oh, yeah. Absolutely Blues, WPTS Radio. How about it for John Namath?

Oh, yeah. Razz My Berries. Kurt Crandall. Kurt Crandall will be in town on Friday at Conoma. Razz My Berries. Before Kurt, we heard John Namath, Chain Breaker. And before John, that was Muddy Waters from his Live at Mr. Kelly's album, Nine Below Zero. And we started off the set with Sonny Boy Williamson. Don't start me to talking. I'll tell everything I know. This is Jimmy Adler. You're listening to Absolutely Blues on WPTS Radio. This next set goes out to Sweetie Pie, longtime listener and longtime lover of the blues.

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2: Yes, indeed. That was B.B. King, the King of the Blues. Ain't nobody like my baby. Before B.B., that was Room Full of Blues doing I Just Gotta Know. And we started off the set with Jimmy Rogers. That set went out to Sweetie Pie, longtime listener and longtime lover of the blues. Hope you enjoyed the set, Sweetie Pie. And you are listening to WPTS Radio. My name is...

Jimmy Adler, and we're here to play the blues. And keep the memory of Kenny Kellner, Pittsburgh's great drummer and great human, in your heart. Kenny passed on Monday evening, and he played drums for many people in and around the Pittsburgh area for many years. And sending this whole show out to the memory of Kenny Kellner. All right. Have a little faith. 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

Yes, indeed. Louis Jordan. I know what I've got. Before Louis Jordan, that was a beautiful voice of Johnny Adams singing Angel Eyes with Pittsburgh's Jimmy Ponder on the guitar. And we started off the set with Mavis Staples, Have a Little Faith. The Children's Education Fund. You know, children of all ages are negatively impacted by homelessness in the areas of physical health, emotional and behavioral development, and academic success. 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Smoking is bad. More deaths are caused each year by tobacco than any all deaths in the human immune deficiency. Hey, let me get it right. More deaths are caused each year by tobacco use than by all deaths for human immune deficiency virus, HIV, illegal drug use, alcohol use, motor vehicle injuries, suicides, and murders combined. So, why put out that butt? Information about how to quit is available at cdc.gov/tobacco. Yeah, that's a heavy statistic, man. Okay, we are here at, you are listening to WPTS Radio. My name is Jimmy Adler, and we're going to play some more of the blues for you. How about those Red Devils?

0: Yes, indeed. That's Charlie Brath. That is from Charlie's new record, Issaquana Getaway. I got to get it right. It's an Indian name, and it's a street down in Clarksdale, Mississippi, home of a lot of the blues, where you might say it was birthed. And Charlie went down there and made this great record recently. And so he's doing quite well with the record and touring around. And Charlie Brath going strong. Before Charlie, we heard another Charlie, Charlie Christian, doing Royal Garden Blues from 1940 with the Benny Goodman Band. And we started off the set with a really hot band from the early 90s, the Red Devils, doing an old Howlin' Wolf song, Mr. Highwayman. That's on the Rick Rubin label, the American Recordings album called King King. Really intense young band that came out in 1992. My name is Jimmy Adler. You're listening to WPTS Radio. Let's get some Lightning Slim up here.
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All right, you are listening to WPTS Radio. My name is Jimmy Adler. This has been Absolutely Blues. I'll see you on the radio again next Thursday. Remember, go out and hear yourself some live music. That's always a good thing to do. And I'm going to leave you with one more here with Kenny Kellner on the drums. This is a tune written by Mike Sweeney called She Don't Dance. And please keep Kenny Kellner in your thoughts and memory. Great Pittsburgh drummer, played with many people. And here he is with yours truly from Once Upon a Time in 2008.

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5: 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The city of Pittsburgh wants to know how safe you feel while traversing the neighborhoods with their State of Mobility and Safety Perception Survey. Responses will be used to better shape Pittsburgh transportation initiatives and maintenance. Residents can access the questionnaire on the Department of Mobility and Infrastructure's website until August 7th.

Good morning. Well, it's good evening, Pittsburgh. It's not the morning anymore. That is my go-to for the Thursday throw-around, which I'm no longer a part of because the semester is, in fact, over. However, summer's here, and it's Baseball from the Berg with your host, Alex Abell. So let's get some housekeeping things out of the way right away. Currently, the weather is a real fair weather at 66 degrees. The high for today is 67. I think we hit the low of 55 already because it is not going below 55 until tomorrow morning. So, once again, that number 67 is everywhere. I see it everywhere. I hear it everywhere. Now that the meme is gone, it doesn't feel the same. I don't get a chuckle anymore. I get more annoyed than ever. But it is weird to realize how much that number is just everywhere. Like, how many times, like, I can't tell you the amount of times I've heard people say in the past week, something about 6-7. Like, oh, you got 6-7 hits in the past 4 games. Or, you know, something like that. Or it's 6-7 miles down the road. I took exit 67 the other day. What? It's quite crazy, actually, when you think about it. But so far, day's not doing too bad. Woke up, got here, and I'm ready to do my Baseball from the Berg. Now, when I say I just woke up, I mean several hours ago. I just did nothing all day. I got ready a little earlier, listened to some stuff, looked up some stats that I wanted to talk about, got an outline together for the show, and then I came here, and now I'm on the air. So there we go. Now, what are we going to talk about first? Now, here's the thing. We are going to talk, for the first time in this show's history, this short show's history, it's about 3 weeks old now. At the end of today, it'll be officially 3 weeks old at 6 o'clock. But we are going to talk about, and we're going to open up with something different today, and that's going to be Pitt baseball. Now, listen to me. I am a Pitt student. We got to talk about Pitt baseball. I am a former CCAC student, too, and they just graduated today, I'm pretty sure. At least, I think they did. I'm pretty sure they did, so congrats to all the CCAC graduates today. But, yeah, Pitt baseball. I am a Pitt student, so we will be talking about Pitt baseball. So, they advanced to the third round after beating Wake Forest 7-4. And I remember I watched a little bit of the first game against Louisville. I was flipping between that and the St. Louis game on Monday, I believe. That was the first one of the few full games I've gotten to watch this season. And we will be talking about that game a little bit later on because I have some points, some angers, some frustrations with some things I saw during that game, which had been quieted a little bit, but we'll get to that. But anyways, Pitt goes up 5-0 in the first inning. I saw that. I laughed. I chuckled. I said, "Oh my, we're a baseball school now." And then they blow the 5-run lead in the next inning, but they end up winning that game. And then they play Wake Forest. Wake Forest, a little bit of a down year. They're the sixth seed in the ACC. Usually they're a juggernaut, and you know their pitching staff has been phenomenal this season. And man, did Pitt make them work? So Pitt won 7-4. Okay, I think I said that a little bit ago, but we're saying it again. 7-4 against Wake Forest. Pitt's team has revolved around one thing, and it's been the offense. Their pitching has been not so great, but their offense has been pretty good, and I would say amazing in some instances. And the reason it's so good is because they're working walks, right? So during the season, they were at one point 16th in the entire NCAA Division I baseball league, you would say. 16th. And second in the ACC, I believe. I think they were first at one point as well. But they worked 11 walks against Wake Forest. And then they scored 3 runs on either a wild pitch or a passed ball. So that's something. That's how much they won by. 3 runs. So the 3 runs they won by came by way of either a wild pitch or a passed ball. And now, with this happening, it is the third time Pitt has won multiple postseason ACC games. So, something to keep an eye on. Pitt baseball has had a phenomenal year. The last game against Notre Dame, I was there,
was rough. It was pretty bad. They had they got mercy rolled or run rolled, whatever you want to call it. It was not a good sight to see, and something you definitely don't want to, you know, think that's possibly the last hoorah for these seniors. But I mean, hey, they're in the third round. They're in the quarterfinals. They have Florida State to, you know, go up against. And Florida State's always been good at baseball. So, and I hate saying that. I'm a Clemson fan, and we truly, truly, truly, truly despise Florida State, as well as South Carolina, as well as a couple other schools. And I think Louisville's starting to become a rivalry for them because they've beaten us. We've beaten them. And that classic game with Deshaun Watson and Lamar Jackson back in 2016, that lasted about 8 hours, but I was watching that game through its entirety. But anyways, with that being said, good luck, Pitt baseball. But we got to get into Major League Baseball, and I'm sure we might see a player or two at the Major League level from this Pitt baseball team. So anyways, let's get into the series today. So a couple games have already wrapped up, and there's one currently going on. There's not as many games today. I think this is an off day, and there's going to be a lot of games. This is either travel day or, you know, take a rest off day for a lot of teams. One of those teams is not the Cleveland Guardians and or Detroit Tigers. Guardians win that one 3-1. Jose Ramirez knocks through an RBI, despite Casey Mize having a phenomenal game, only allowing 2 runs in 6 2/3 innings, I believe. It's kind of crazy to say that the Tigers have been swept in a 4-game series, especially against the Guardians. Now, the Guardians have gotten on track since they've moved Stephen Kwan out of that leadoff spot. And Travis Bezzano is, of course, doing good work lately. But yeah, it's Cleveland's first 4-game sweep this season. And Detroit has only won 4 games in the entirety of May. And they are now 4-15 in the month of May. Wow. At the end of April, they were a team that everyone was saying this they could win the division. And you know, stuff started to just go downhill. After the Tarik Skubal injury, stuff just started to cascade upon the Detroit Tigers. But one thing, on a positive note, the Tigers may have something to be hopeful and cheerful about even through this tumultuous. I'm not even going to attempt to say that word. It's too big for my vocabulary. Trouble. We'll say troubling times as a Detroit Tiger fan. You have one thing to look forward to, and that's Tarik Skubal, right? Yes, he got hurt. However, I read something the other day that he may be back sooner than expected, which is always good to hear, especially a superstar like that. Yes, I understand he's a starting pitcher. He's not going to be pitching every day. But when he starts, it's hard to lose a game. So I don't know what the Tigers are going to do, but they're going to do something. I think this has just been a poor stretch. I think they're going to be okay. I don't think they're making the playoffs this year. But the AL is kind of weak this year in terms of wild card depth, unlike the NL. And speaking of the National League, one of the divisional games, the other divisional game, other than the Guardians and Tigers, wrapped up. The Pirates win today by a score of 6-2, getting 10 hits. No errors. The Cardinals get 2 runs, 8 hits, and no errors. So, I mean, they hit the ball, just weren't able to get any runs across. So, look, I think we're going to talk about this series more in depth a little bit later because there are some things I have to talk about. Some of them do include Mr. Don Kelly. We have to talk about some things involving him and how he's managing this team, which is quite questionable at times. But, you know, you can't always get what you want as a fan. But, yeah, I mean, this is a way to answer back after the horrifying series loss against the Phillies. You know, you lose that first game and then it just spirals. They were up 6-0
8-3, 8-5, and then it just spirals. You lose in extra innings at home on a Friday on a firework night. It hurts. It hurted. It hurt to watch. And it really was just unpleasant. Well, thankfully, I actually wasn't watching that game. I was busy doing something. But I did get the notifications on my phone, and I had the what would you call something where you don't have foresight? I'll just say I didn't have the foresight enough to think about the Pirates of old and believe to myself that a 6-0 lead was safe with this bullpen. And I texted some of my friends along the lines of, what even is a Philly? Right? We know what Philadelphia is. But what even is a Philly? I learned what a Philly was when they came back and won that game, which was disappointing, upsetting, and heartbreaking. And they eventually get shut out in the next two games. And then they lose the first one in heartbreaking fashion against St. Louis. And then they win the next two. So they take the season series, or they take not the season series, but this series against the Cardinals. It's an important series to stay above 500. You want to do that. But I just don't think that's going to be enough to win the get in the wild card or be in contention for that wild card. But the Cardinals, you know, they have some stuff. You know, they're doing a lot better than everyone expected, which really just anchors me as a Pirates fan, where we're performing, we're performing exactly where we were projected, where the Cardinals are performing way above where they projected. Once again, we talked about this last week, 66 wins projected for the Cardinals, and they already got 28, and we're barely a third through the season. So, you know, unless a massive catastrophe befalls the St. Louis Cardinals, I don't see anything changing. But we do have to talk about the Cardinals for a second, and I will give them their props, because this is, some people say this is controversial, but I don't believe it is. The tarps off movement, which is basically, if you're not aware of what this is, it's basically where fans are in the stands and they're taking their tarps off. Now, what are tarps? They're shirts. And they're waving them around and they're getting rowdy. This is good for baseball. And there are some purists that say, oh, they're annoying. Get them out of there. They should be kicked out. No. I think for the most part, people do love it. I will say that. I think I've just seen some Facebook comments that really just lit a fire under me. But no, I really do enjoy the tarps off. I think it's fun. I think whenever a team has something like that to rally behind, it makes them play better. It makes them perform better. So I'll give the Cardinals their due when it's due, and I'm giving it to them now. The tarps off movement is kind of fun, and it's kind of one of those things where it's like, I kind of wish I was at Busch Stadium, but I'm not. I'm in Pittsburgh, Pennsylvania, and we got to talk about the ongoing game between the Mets and Nationals. The Mets are down in the season series against the Nationals 4-2. They won the Subway Series, and right now it's 2-0 Mets in the top of the fourth and no outs. So the Mets might win this one. Keyword might. Two nights ago, they gave up an inside the park grand slam. How often does that happen, you ask? Not very. The last time it happened was 4 years ago in 2022 when the Blue Jays were in Boston and Tapia, I think his name was, if I'm saying that right, he hits that easy fly ball to center field. And the center fielder, I cannot remember his name for the life of me, just watches the ball go behind him. I think he lost in the lights. And then he realizes the ball fell behind him. And then he goes, what do you want me to do? That's exactly what he went. Like, he just stood there and did not. He didn't go after the ball. He didn't do nothing. I think, you know, show some effort there. You caused the bad play, show some effort. But anyways, that was another story. This one happened in a funny way. The left fielder,
I'm blanking on his name as well. Let's see if he's in the lineup for this game for the Mets. He is not. Left fielder. No, Soto's playing left today. It wasn't Soto. It was the backup. And then the center fielder, who is also not in this game, I wonder if they decided to not throw them in the game just so it wouldn't happen. Because the way it happened was so weird. So the left fielder goes up towards the wall and tries to make a catch. He doesn't make it. It was a hard play to make, so you can't fault the left fielder. And the center fielder kind of runs into him. And then the left fielder's on the ground. I think the center fielder

And we'll talk about stuff later because it does really aggravate me what the Marlins are doing. And I'm sure, as some of you know, if you have followed the baseball news channel, if you followed the baseball news line, anything of that sort, you would be aware of what the Marlins are doing. But anyways, the Braves won in dominating fashion yesterday. I think it was 9-1. And that game's at 6:40 today. We have Spencer Strider on the bump for Atlanta, and on the mound for Miami is Alcantara, who is boasting a 3.53 ERA. Not a number you would expect to see with Alcantara, but that's not a bad number. That's, you know, maybe you got hit around in one game and it boosted your numbers up a little bit. So that series, you know, the Braves, they don't have Ronald Acuna came back the other night. And it only makes this team scarier and more frightening, because I was doing my research earlier, as I always do before the show. The Braves have not, they've only lost one series throughout this entire season, and that was to the Mariners a couple weeks back. They've split series with the four game series, they've split them. They've never lost them. And this one, they're up 2-1, so they ain't losing this one. So the Braves are really scary, really frightening, and a team you got to watch out for, and a team that I think has, at least in my eyes, the best chance of winning the World Series. Now, other people might not see it that way. The other people are going to say the Dodgers, but I don't believe them. I think the Braves are going to win the World Series. If everyone stays healthy, this starting rotation as well, with Spencer Strider, Bryce Eldridge? Yes. And Chris Sale, who's a Cy Young candidate this year, is ridiculous. They're at least making the championship series. Do I think they're going to win it? Yes. Do I think they're going to win the World Series? Absolutely. Yes, I do. There's no indication that they won't win the World Series. So, give me the Braves. I think the Braves are going to win the World Series. And for the Marlins, they're having a rough season. When have they not? They're 22-28. I know a couple years ago they had a little bit of a run towards the end of the season. I think they made... No, they didn't make the wild card. No, I think they did. Or they were in contention for the wild card late in the season. But rough season. Although, you know, again, if you're a fan of this team, you have something to look forward to in Max Meyer, you know, young guy. He's a 2.85 ERA through 53 innings of work and is 4-0 in 10 games started. So he's not been the pitcher on the mound to lose any of those games. So that is good for Max Meyer. Now, Blue Jays and Yankees, the divisional matchup, is at 7.05 today. The Blue Jays are pitching Fisher and the Yankees Rodon. Garrett Cole comes back tomorrow, I believe, making his first appearance of the season after being on the rehab assignment after his injury last season. So that is good news for Yankees fans, and I'm sure they're getting a lot of good news because they are Yankees fans. And anyways, next series, and this one is interesting. I do want to talk about this one a little bit. The Blue Jays, or not the Blue Jays. I already said the Blue Jays and Yankees. Jeez. This headset is not cooperating with me at the moment. I'm going to put it down and pick up the one that doesn't look tangled. So there we go. There's no audio in this one, but that's fine. I will fix that during our first break. But anyways, the Athletics and Angels are divisional opponents, obviously. If you watch baseball, you would know that. The Athletics are up 2-1 in the series. Should be 3-0. They should be on the verge of a four-game sweep. But JT Ginn had a no-hitter in the first game of the series and lost it in the bottom of the ninth in the worst way possible. He lost it at first because Adam Frazier, former Pirates All-Star, Adam Frazier is an Angel, and the Angels are horrific this season. They're 17-33.
And they've just been terrible.

0: awful. They've had one memorable moment this entire, other than this. This is a memorable moment. They've had one other memorable moment. I think it's one of the better moments in Major League Baseball history, with Joe Adell single-handedly winning the Angels a game by robbing three home runs. And the last one was just something out of a video game. It was absurd. But anyways, JT Ginn had a no-hitter. Adam Frazier starts the ninth, bottom of the ninth, getting a hit. A single. This man does not hit anything more than a single. He hits doubles occasionally, but you know, he's a single. Single merchant, as they would say. And then Zach Neto hit a walk-off two-run home run when the Athletics were up 1-0. So that had to sting. You had a no-hitter, and you were up by one, and you give up two runs at the first two batters you see. Not good. Not good. And, yeah, but I mean, the Athletics are performing way better than anyone expected, especially playing in a Triple-A ballpark. And I said this last week, and I'll say it again. I understand the attendance issues that come along with playing in a Triple-A ballpark. You're not surrounded by 30,000, 40,000, 50,000 fans. I get that. So maybe you would think that the environment is not as good. But let me tell you something. You would be wrong. That environment looks rowdy as can be, especially for being such a small venue. It's kind of crazy. So it really looks fun to go to an A's game this year, which is something I did not think I would say, especially after learning that they're playing in a Triple-A ballpark. That is something you would say, that's not going to be fun. Now, Triple-A games are fun. I've been to single-A games. They're fun. But there's an environment difference between Major League Baseball and single-A. There is. But I think the A's have really done a good job of taking advantage of of the limited space in Triple-A Sacramento. So, all right. Well, those are the series going on today. And, those are the series currently ongoing. And we'll be finished by today. And then the weekend series will start up. So it's time to go to standings. Yes, division standings. So AL East, same as last week. We have the Rays in first, the Yankees in second, the Blue Jays in third, the Red Sox at four, and the Orioles in fifth. And the Yankees and the Rays are four games difference there. The Yankees are 30-20. The Rays are 33-15. The Rays have the advantage on tiebreakers and stuff like that. So the Yankees are four games back. But the Red Sox have climbed back from the basement, and the Orioles now have taken the caboose of the division, which is a shame. The Orioles had high expectations coming into the season, and they have not been filled. Gunnar Henderson has not been great, and it's just been not too good. But time to get to the AL Central. We have the Cleveland Guardians at a 30-22 mark. The Chicago White Sox, which I'll tell you right now, that's shocking. Talk about teams that you expected no hope in this season. The White Sox were one of them. They're second at 25-24. Shocking turn of events this season. The Twins are third. What a shame. They should be last place. And I'm not just saying that because I don't like the Twins. I do like the Twins. I don't like Derek Shelton. And he is the skipper over in Minnesota. And then you have Kansas City and Detroit in last place. Tied at 20 wins, but Detroit takes the last place spot with 31 losses. And yeah, just a really negative season for the Detroit Tigers. Then we go to the AL West. The Sacramento Athletics are 25-24. And not too far behind them are the Texas Rangers, 24-25. The Mariners are in third, 24-27. The Astros are 20-31. And the Angels are in last in the division, 17-33. Wow, I feel bad for Mike Trout. Anyways, we go to the NL East. The Braves, of course, are on top, 34-16. The Phillies are in second place now after being... Were they ever last? I don't think they ever were behind the Mets. They might have been for a very short period of time because I think they were 8-19, but they've since clawed their way back from that and are now 25-25. They did lose the series against the Reds hilariously because why not? You sweep the Pirates, a team that has dominated the Reds, and then you lose to the Reds. That makes no sense. The Nationals, 25-25, so two teams tied for that second place spot. The Marlins, 22-28, and the Mets in the basement of the division, 21-28. If they win today, I still believe they would be behind the Marlins, depending on if the Marlins win and or lose today against the Braves. The NL Central belongs to the Brewers now. We have a new king in the Central, and that is the Milwaukee Brewers at 29-18, coming off a three-game series sweep against the Chicago Cubs. And some of the plays I saw were horrendous. PCA, Pete Crow Armstrong, was not good, and in fact, very bad that series, at least fielding-wise. He made a couple of costly errors that let a couple runs score. So Milwaukee is first in the Central, and I saw something today that... rattled my brain. They are fifth in runs scored, and dead last in home runs. What? That's unheard of. But anyways, we go on to the Chicago Cubs, 29-21. The St. Louis Cardinals, 28-21. The Pittsburgh Pirates are now in fourth place. They came in today at last place, so the win today against the Cardinals really helped. 26-24, and the Reds are 26-24. In the NL West, we have the Dodgers. Who else but the Dodgers? The Padres lost the series against the Dodgers. They were in first. Now they've fallen back to second place. Still a respectable 29-20 record. The Diamondbacks are 25-23. The Giants are 20-30. And the Rockies round out that division at a 19-31 pace. So, with that, we will come back in a moment here, and we will talk about Marlin pitching and how it's changing the game, or is going to change the game for better or for worse. In my stance, I will not spoil, but is obviously the latter. Then we'll get some Pirate talk. And then after that, we'll see where we are, and we might talk some Rookie of the Year. But with that, I will take you to your first break. Thank you for listening to WPTS Pittsburgh.
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0: Welcome back here to the Baseball from the Berg Show. I'm, again, your host, Alex DeVille. And it's time to talk analytics, coaching, and all that fun jazz with the Miami Marlins trying to change a game that has been around for over 100 years. And what are they doing? Yes, the game is changing. Yes, I might sound like an old guy here. And some of the changes in baseball I have enjoyed thoroughly. One of those being the ABS system. I think that's brilliant. I think it works out. I think it's good for the sport. I enjoy the pitch clock. I know that one's a very, very controversial take, but I enjoy it. The one thing that I can't get on board with is this. So, if you haven't heard, the Miami Marlins are testing out a new system where the coaches are suggesting pitches to the catcher, who then relays them to the pitcher. And why is that, you know, anger-inducing, you would say? And I'll tell you why. It's anger-inducing for one thing. And this is something that I will talk about again in the next segment when we talk about Pirate Talk. Bucko Talk, actually. I don't know why I named it Pirate Talk today. I lied. We're going to talk about this with Bucko Talk as well. But it's all to do with analytics. And I'm one for understanding analytics. I'm one for understanding where they have a place, where they have a time. But here's the thing. Yes, scouting reports are great. Pitchers should read up on the scouting report. Catchers should know the scouting report for each batter in the lineup that day. Even a quick once-over. You know, something to get you, you know, okay with the batter and confident in that at-bat to where you think you can get them out, right? Batters do this. Batters look at scouting reports for the pitcher. Now, it might be different. The batter only has to look at one or a couple scouting reports, while the pitcher has to look at, you know, 9, 10, 11, 12, depending on pinch hitters and all that stuff. But here's where it loses me, is when the coaches start calling plays in baseball. Baseball is not meant to be a sport where the coach calls plays. Yes, there are signs. Yes, there are stuff your coaches tell you to do. But you're basically calling plays to the pitcher. And since baseball has been around, it has been understood that it is a one-on-one matchup between the pitcher and batter. Yes, the catcher is there. Yes, the catcher helps out the pitcher. Yes, we understand that. Now, why? What issue do I have with the coaches doing this? Is because it gives the pitcher an extreme advantage over the batter. An extreme advantage. To a ridiculous amount. And it comes from an analytical background to where we look at these stats like they're the be-all, end-all of baseball, and we hardly trust our intuition anymore. It just is an aggravating thing, and I understand it might be good. Some of the pitchers like it. The pitchers are going to love this because they don't even have to think. They can just be like, oh, you want a fastball? Oh, here. You know, before it was a back and forth between pitcher and catcher, which we throw to this guy, you know, what should we do? But now that's gone. That's soon to be gone. Soon it's going to be the coaches in the dugout who are looking at an analytical book to tell them what pitch to throw at this exact time during the time of day where the sun reflects off the batter's eye at this time, at this degree angle, and it's going to be infuriating to watch. So that's something I don't look forward to. I enjoy the self-intuition of the pitcher to catcher, the trust that's there. I think that's how you build good relationships with catchers. I think that's why you see so many pitchers and catchers get along. So that's at least my two cents on that. So it's time we talk about the Pirates. Yes, the Pittsburgh Pirates. And actually, before that, I'm going to keep on this train of thought here. I just think the Miami Marlins doing this inspires other teams to do this to the point where it's going to be so annoying and so repetitive to the point where it's just annoying. So I hope that's not the case. I hope, but, you know, from everything I've seen, analytics has invaded the game of baseball. So anyways, where was I? Bucko talk. We're gonna get to Bucko talk here in a second. But I'm going to take you to your second break of the day as I get a drink of water, and I will be right back, and we will talk about Bucko talk. Thank you, and see you in a little bit.
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0: All right, we're back here at Baseball from the Berg, and it's time to talk about some Bucko talk. Now, Bucko talk today is going to be fun because the first thing on the agenda is the managerial decision on Monday. The full game I watched that full game from start to finish and was heartbroken when Herrera hit that walk-off home run in the 10th inning. So, we have to talk about Mitch Keller being pulled with 83 pitches thrown and one more out to go in the 6th inning. It's infuriating. It's the most angry I've been at a baseball game in a very long time. And that's not something I say lightly. I'm a Pirates fan. I've been angry before. And this decision has gotten a lot of hate. So I'm going to add to it because I think it rightfully got a lot of hate. Because you're going to sit here and tell me that Mitch Keller, your veteran pitcher, your number two guy, one of the only pitchers on the staff that has a long-term contract, you don't trust to get one more out in the 6th inning with 83 pitches. And I just don't understand the move. I don't. I sort of do because it screams analytics to me. It just screams, oh, we had to do this because the computer said so. Because all the stats we input on the computer say Nolan Gorman is very good against right-handed pitchers and very good against, you know, XYZ, XYZ, XYZ, whatever you want to say. He's very good against this, that. And because the sun is shining on a sparkly day in St. Louis, we have to pull Mitch Keller. He has 83 pitches. He's a starting pitcher. He is your veteran guy. He is supposed to be your workhorse. And one thing, and I'm going to give you a spoiler alert. If you didn't watch the game, Mitch Keller comes out with 83 pitches after Don Kelly pulls him from the game, and Mitch Keller is shocked. Shocked. Rightfully so. He is shocked that Don Kelly's coming out to pull him. So Don Kelly pulls him. There's a runner on first. Nolan Gorman's at the plate. They put in Evan Sisk. Now I understand Evan Sisk has been very good this season. I understand that. He is a 1.71 ERA. I understand that. But here's where you lose me. Here's the event that transpired after the fact. Only, I think it was the first couple pitches. I'm pretty sure it was like the second or third pitch. Evan Sisk comes in, hangs something over the plate, and out of the park it goes. Now, a 4-3 lead turns into a 5-4 deficit. I don't understand it. Any manager with any sort of intuition, any sort of ability to trust his gut, to trust his players, would not have done that. And I say that firmly. There is no logical way or logical example of a manager pulling. Like, here's the other example. Blake Snell. In the 2020 World Series. Not Blake Snell. Is it Blake Snell? It is Blake Snell. Blake Snell in the 2020 World Series gets pulled by Kevin Cash way too early on in the game. Way too early on in the game. And guess what happens? Just guess. The bullpen lets up a couple runs and we see this analytical thing not work out. And yes, not all the time is analytics wrong. Yes, it's probably right 90% of the time. I understand that. But there's an issue with there's an issue I have with it. And it's that it's taking out the manager's ability to trust intuition, to have any sort of trust in their players. Because here's the other example. Brandon Lau in the 7th inning, bases loaded, one out, Brandon Lau's due up. It's a left-handed pitcher. Yes, he historically struggles against left-handed pitching, but he hit a home run earlier that day. He's been hot at the plate. This was last month. This is not recently. It's against the Nationals last month. Hot at the plate. So what do you do? Do you let Brandon Lau hit that attempt to hit? Or what do you do? Do you put in a rookie with no proven ground to pinch hit in the situation where you're down by one run? You've one out. It's a seventh inning. And the bases are loaded. And he chose the latter. He chose to put in an unproven rookie in Nick York over the hottest bat on the team. And yes, I understand the matchup was unfavorable. But I'm so sick of analytics in the game of baseball. I think, like, you got to trust your guys, okay? I understand if it's a rookie. Like, if it was a rookie, maybe this wouldn't have as much of an impact as it did. Because I understand, okay, the rookie, you know, you want to get him out of the game. Okay, but it's not. It's Mitch Keller. Have some respect for the man who's been here for Lord knows how many years and has suffered thoroughly through the good and the bad. And there's been hardly any good and a lot of bad while he's been here. And he's been the guy that keeps coming back. He could have left, but he didn't. He signed with us. He got an extension with us. So it's something that intolerably aggravates me. It's something that really annoys me to the point of no end. So I don't know. He's got to start trusting his guys. Because, one, here's the other scenario of that situation. You know your bullpen has been bad. You understand that. You have eyes, right? So why are we pulling the starting pitcher when he has 83 pitches? If you're going to lose that game, don't lose it from the bullpen, which you did. Lose it from your starting pitcher. Have some guts. Have some respect for the man that's been here for 7 years, longer than you have. It's aggravating. It's very aggravating. And yes, I know I'm being a negative Nancy on the day the Pirates won. I'm happy they won. I am. But there are some things we have to look at through this team. Because right now, the record is just not good enough for anything. 26-24, that's a great record. It's great. But it's not going to do us anything. Especially, you know, if we fall back to the 500 level of baseball. You know, we're not going to be in contention for the wild card at all. And right now, the wild card in the National League is insane. Okay? It's ridiculous. So, that you cannot lose games based on managerial decisions. That is not how you want to lose games. You don't want to lose games through the bullpen. It's something that needs to be done. But, of course, I don't see much changing. I think analytics is here to stay, and I think that's a shame. Yeah. I mean, every team in the Central is tough. And you can't lose games by way of bad managing. You just got to avoid that. You just got to avoid that. You really do. And there is a point where you lose your players because of poor decision-making. So, anyways, I had a couple players I wanted to talk about for the bad of the Pittsburgh Pirates. And, of course, both of them drove in runs today. It's Marcell Ozuna and Henry Davis, of course. We're still going to talk about them. So, before the game, coming into the game, Henry Davis was batting 137. Wow. 137. And he is pretty much your everyday starter or catcher. A 259 on base percentage and an OPS of 545. Awful statistics. And then you have the man whose one job is hitting a baseball, doesn't field, gets thrown in the lineup at the cleanup spot every single game, Marcell Ozuna. And look, I understand. I understand that there was hope to Marcelo Ozuna coming into the season. There was some risk. There's actually a lot of risk. There was a lot of talks about how he might not perform as good as he previously did in previous seasons. And that train of thought is coming true. Before this game, he was batting 179, 275 on base, and an OPS of 580. Here's my take on this. When you are signed purely as a designated hitter, and your one job is not to field, you don't have to worry about fielding. You just got to worry about hitting the baseball. That is your one job as a DH, and maybe some base running. So maybe I'm not giving enough credit here. And you're batting 179. That is not good. Again, not good. So, again, we're talking about all the bad, and we got one more serious bad thing to talk about because this happened after the show last week. O'Hearn is hurt. That's not good. One of the most lively bats for this offense this season is down. You know, they've been scoring, you know, if anything's to say, you know, I hope he gets back soon, but the Pirates have scored a lot of runs in the past couple games, so hopefully his injury doesn't affect the team too much, and I hope he gets back real soon. But they're talking about a month he might be out, so that's something. We're going to go to the good. There is good. There is a lot of good. I just like to talk about the bad first. What annoys me. Because I could leave smiling on a happy note instead of a sour note. Connor Griffin is improving every single week. Every single week. And it's been fun to watch, fun to see. He had a four-hit night last night. Just impressive stuff for Connor Griffin. Impressive that he's only 20 years old. He's younger than Busch Stadium, which was, I think, built in 05. He's the first, maybe 04. He's the first player younger than Busch Stadium to play at Busch Stadium. So that's something. Dotel is back up. That's a good sign. They're trying to move around bullpen pieces. Yes, I know he let up a run. Yes, it took him like 30 pitches to get out of the eighth inning today. I understand that. But, you know, you're making moves to try to improve this bullpen. So I say that's a good thing. Jared Jones, he's on his way back. That's good. That's very good. You need another arm in this rotation. And the more I think about it, when he comes back, I think I want Majinski in the bullpen. I think I do. Because he could be a spark in that bullpen. And I think I've said Bubba Chandler before. I said I think Bubba Chandler belongs in the bullpen, but my heart has changed after hearing some different trains of thoughts on this. And I think we got to keep Chandler in the starting rotation and hope he finds his stuff. And if he doesn't perform, guess what? He's going to go down and we got to call someone up. Simple as that. But Jones is just, he's just got to calm down. He's been, I think Michael McHenry or someone said the other day that he's just not confident in what he's throwing. So he's just got to be himself. Don't use that as an exact quote, but I think he said something along the lines of that. So, I do believe when Jared Jones comes back, Carmen should go in the bullpen. It'll help strengthen the bullpen. It'll help make it better. That's been a weak point. We're going to talk about some good for today, and that's Brandon Lau. Hit an inside-the-park home run. The first time the Pirates have had a inside-the-park home run in almost 4 years to the day. 4 years to the day, Brian Reynolds hit an inside the park home run at PNC Park. So that's something. O'Neill Cruz is hitting the ball hard. He has a hard hit percentage of 61.3. And speaking of Brian Reynolds, we mentioned him a little bit ago. Brian Reynolds has a walk rate of 16.3%. And then Yostinson Garcia, I think I said that name right, otherwise known as the password, has been a very solid piece in this lineup so far. He looks like a solid piece. He's holding his own. He has three hits. So, you know, it's something to be excited about. A prospect possibly getting good at the right moment. But I fear with him, he might get sent back down when Ryan O'Hearn is back. Because I think they really like Jake Mangum. And I don't know if I necessarily agree with that train of thought. I think if the password is looking good, if it's looking strong enough for hackers to not be able to crack, then go for it. Keep the password in your lineup because, you know, you don't want to get scammed. So that is my two cents on that. So we have about two-ish minutes left. So let's talk Rookie of the Year. Usually we end on Bucko Talk, but today we're not ending on Bucko Talk. We're going to end on the Rookie of the Year. I have 2 minutes. I finished up. I said what I wanted to say for the Bucks. I mentioned them earlier. I talked a lot about them. So right now the front runner for Rookie of the Year in the American League is Murakami. He's batting .244 and has 17 home runs. That's second in the MLB behind Kyle Schwarber, and that's first in the AL, the same league with Aaron Judge. Murakami is on pace for 56 home runs. That is a lot of home runs, especially for a rookie. I'm pretty sure he's going to break the rookie record. Let me just double check that, because I think the rookie record was set by Aaron Judge. I think it was 50. Let me double check that rookie record for home runs in the American League. Let's see if AI decides to give it. 52 home runs for Aaron Judge. Let's check the NL. What's the major league? I don't think he hit the major league record, did he? Let's see. Pete Alonso. That's right. I did know that. 53 home runs. So if he stays on pace, if he stays consistent to hold his stride in motion, he will break the rookie record for home runs. So he's striking out, though, a lot. 69 strikeouts. He's second in the American League with strikeouts. And a 934 OPS. So that's the front runner for the American League. And for the National League, J.J. Weatherholt, wow, a St. Louis Cardinal who's batting .239, has 9 home runs, .357 on-base percentage, and a .770 OPS. I mean, I think he deserves it over Connor Griffin. As of now, this could change, but as of today, I do think he has better stats. If you look at the Baseball Savant pages, Connor Griffin's great. He's good. He's amazing. However, I do think he has some things that need to be worked out. He's got to hit the ball a little bit harder and all that fun jazz. But with that, we will take you to your regularly scheduled programming. You were listening to Baseball from the Berg with your host, Alex Abell.
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And DJs just play their songs. Like, they just leave them there. And the guy goes, he's like, how much music have you listened to? And I'm like, I don't even know. And he's like, you look like WPTS Radio. And I'm like, I'm underground. I'm underrepresented.

Junior, he tipped 200. I was like, no way. It was Lakers game day. He was trying to celebrate, popping bottles of champagne. So I said, oh hey, you should listen to my band, O'Shea. And he probably didn't do it. And if he did, he didn't like it. But that's okay. I was just a young man, trying to do the best I could, but without a real clear plan. And at that time, I was pretty inspired by Brockhampton. And, well, man, I love Brockhampton. And actually, Clifford Simpson is still a young man. You know, I shouted, Merlin, and I loved Amir Van, and I hated that they ignored when he admitted what he did. And I get it, man, it wasn't right. And it made me a little sad, but hey, listen. It's the labels that made us mad.

0: held someone gripping a bottle tight. That's when I really felt my privilege, trolling around the city, hovering right above the legal limit. Rolling in my Honda Civic, looking for a reason, but nobody would give it. If you hate me, I give you all my best. Pray we squash the beef like mowing down cows in a monster truck.
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Thank you.

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1: In 30 years, it won't matter what shoes you wore, how your hair looked, or what jeans you bought. What will matter is that you listen to WPTS Radio.